It's KZOZ Live at 5, rocking into the night with 38 Special, kicking it off. That is live from Texas in 2011. I am Suzanne. Thanks for hanging out for the live jams. And, of course, I know we kick it for the random fun fact from the internet today, right? So, you know those inflatable dancing tube people that you see dancing outside of, like, car dealerships and all that stuff? They've only been around since 1996. And the real fun fact is they were originally invented as part of the opening ceremonies for the 1996 Olympics in Atlanta. Fun. Factual from the internet. It's KZOZ. Let's get back to it live at 5. Bob Dylan, live jam, Before the Flood, 1974, and Knocking on Heaven's Door.

David Gilmour live on Jay Leno in 2006, if you can believe it. KZOZ live at 5, done for tonight. I got more for you. I'll throw down some Megadeth.

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Nice story.

It's me again. You can subdue but never tame. It gives me a migraine headache, sinking down to your level. 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I stay an inch or two out of kicking death. Mankind has got to know his limitations.

We will be sweating all kinds of bullets with Megadeth at the fair this year, right? It is going down. California Mid-State Fair Grandstand Stage on Monday, July 20th. 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Tickets are on sale right now. We also have your chance to win them for free right here at KZOZ. So, hang with Jeff and Jeremy. Play Know the Show at 9:40 a.m. all week. Instant win a pair of tickets. Your name goes in the hat for a pit upgrade to get you up front with Megadeth. That's it. Easy as that.

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If you can believe it, it has been a year. Yesterday marked exactly 1 year since the Prince of Darkness took his final bow. It is KZOZ, Suzanne hanging out. And yes, on July 5th of last year, Black Sabbath and Ozzy Osbourne went home to Birmingham for the Back to the Beginning concert at Villa Park. And Ozzy, rocking a massive black throne, just absolutely defied the odds. You know, despite years of health battles, his vocals were shockingly strong.

0: and even reunited with original Sabbath drummer Bill Ward for the first time in 2 decades. And tragically, it was our last goodbye as Ozzy passed away just 17 days later. But man, did they send him off right? I mean, everything from Metallica to Guns N' Roses and Tool and Pantera all showed up to cover the classics. I mean, even Jason Momoa hosted and started a mosh pit. So, you know, today, just remembering the GOAT, the one and only, Ozzy Osbourne. It's KZOZ.
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All My Love with Led Zeppelin at 93.3 KZOZ. And you know what it is? Get the Let Out, 6 p.m. every weeknight. I am extremely honored to pay tribute to Zeppelin with three songs in a row. And tonight, we are going to get to something that had a working title of Pat's Delight and became synonymous with the thunder of Bonzo. We'll get into that coming up here in a few. Right now, we're going to take it into a song called Sugar Mama. So this one, credited to Jimmy Page and Robert Plant and originally unreleased, it sat in the vaults until it was officially released on a deluxe edition of Coda in 2015. Check it out. It's KZOZ's Get the Let Out.

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Get the Let Out and Moby Dick live. That one from the song remains the same. Madison Square Garden, recorded in 1973, released in 1976. And, you know, that song, actually, Moby Dick, instrumental track from the Zeppelin II album in 1969, and really is John Bonham's showcase, right? And the title is actually named after a famous novel. We're talking about Moby Dick, right? But only because Jason Bonham, his young son at the time, complained that his dad's drum solo was the long song and described it as big like Moby. But before it was called Moby Dick, John Bonham performed this solo live under the name Pat's Delight as a tribute to his wife, Pat. And the stories go that during live shows, the rest of the band would leave the stage during this solo so that they could grab a smoke. And just, you know, obviously the drummer needs his moment. And that Bonham played with such intense power that his hands sometimes bled from repeatedly hitting the snare and toms during live performances of Moby Dick and other such Zeppelin fodder. It is KZOZ. Get the Let Out done. Let's get into some Soundgarden here.

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0: 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I am Suzanne, inviting you out. 13th Annual Mac and Cheese Fest presented by Malihi Ford. I'm going to be your host and MC for the day. We got some fun live music. I just heard who was booked, and I'm not allowed to say anything just yet, but it's going to be super fun. And I will say it's a local favorite. Okay, so as soon as I am allowed to say, I will say. But for now, here's what I can say. 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Like I said, I will tell you who it is when I am allowed. And for now, just know that this is the place to be on Saturday, September 19th, the 13th Annual Mac and Cheese Fest. 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

0: What's up? It's Suzanne here at KZOZ, and you know fair time is fun time on the Central Coast. For a lot of us, it's a mix of a lot of work and a lot of play for a couple of weeks. And either way, staying in the North County is where it's at. Having a place like the Carlton nearby is the ultimate comfort. And you know, I've been staying there during the fair for a while now. Wild, but this year marks a decade. 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
1: It's Alice's Attic with Alice Cooper. It's time once again to escape to another world where the rock is always just right and your seasoned host is never short on stories to share. So sit back and immerse yourself in a Monday edition of Alice's Attic with Alice Cooper.
2: You're back to Alice's Attic on Monday, July 6th. I'm coming to you tonight from Switzerland, where tomorrow night I'm playing the Hall in Dubendorf. Which, by the way, is a real place and not something I made up after a bad dream. The Swiss have always been extremely polite to me, but they're polite to everybody, which is unnerving. So, this hour, we've got a Cooper's Countdown from 1977. A listener email and a This Day in Rock takes us back to 1957 for what might be the single most important church picnic in human history. But now, let's get straight to the music.
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0: Every week, Cooper's Countdown is heard on great radio stations like this one. What do you got for us, Coop?
1: The date, July 6, 1977, Star Wars, dominating the box office. Donna Summer was the biggest thing in music, and I was touring America behind my album Lace and Whiskey, and the charts looked like this. Starting at number 5, the Eagles continued their dominance of the 70s with Life in the Fast Lane. At number 4, I was making hits as a solo artist. Alice Cooper hit it big with You and Me. Number 3 slot goes to Fleetwood Mac and their massive hit Dreams. At number 2, Heart were proving that women could rock just as hard with Barracuda. And the number 1 song on this day in 1977 was from a guitarist who embraced synths and pioneered rock music.

0: Alice and his Kooptastic radio show. We'll be back in a flash. Alice's Attic with Alice Cooper.
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1: This is Alice's Attic with Alice Cooper. And your host is on tour traversing the globe.

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1: Dear Alice, after 50 years listening to your music, I have come to one conclusion about you. You are a closet comedian. The humor I find in your work is hilarious. How do you decide whether your humor belongs in a song or not? Do you start off thinking, well, this line will be funny, or decide laughter? I especially like the Catch-22 situation you lay out in Lost in America and the mad imagery of Jesse Jane. I think you should try stand-up comedy. The morbid humor genre is wide open. Your most awesome and oldest fan in the universe, Craig Ballard. I try to see humor in everything. And, of course, there are certain things that don't have any humor in them. But, generally, I see how human nature is funny. And I sometimes prey on that. Because I am just as much a victim of human nature as anybody else, except I'm kind of looking for it. I kind of like the idea that we contradict each other all the time, and that we're all hypocritical at certain times, and that we're all funny at certain times and tragic at certain times. I can't explain it. I just see the humor in it. Well, if you want me to make you laugh, write to me at alice@aliceisattic.com. Do you think I'd be doing this show if I didn't have a sense of humor? I'll be right back with This Day in Rock, so stay right there.
0: There's more Alice after this.
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We'll check in with Alice in This Day in Rock in minutes. Let's do more rock right now. It's Alice's Attic with Alice.

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2: It was 69 years ago today at St. Peter's Church in Liverpool that on a makeshift stage in a field behind the church, a 16-year-old kid named John Lennon was playing skiffle with his band, The Quarrymen. A 15-year-old named Paul McCartney showed up on his bicycle. Their mutual friend Ivan made the introduction. Paul picked up a guitar and knocked out Eddie Cochran's 20 Flight Rock, and John was impressed. 2 weeks later, he invited Paul to join the band, and that was that. So, he had a 15-year-old and a 16-year-old. Just like every other band starts going, hey, you know what? I can play guitar and so can you. Let's play in a band. So here's one from that little band, The Beatles, and certainly the name of their first movie, and also a line that Ringo Starr said after they were doing a tour. He said, well, it's been a hard day's night. That's a great

0: Sooner than later. Alice is Attic with Alice Cooper.
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1: Okay, there's the 4th of July, and then there's 7-10. 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
6: You'll laugh. You'll cry. You'll headbang. 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
8: Welcome back to Alice's Attic. You're still here. I find that both impressive and slightly worrying. Anyway, lots coming up this hour for Live and Kicking. We're going to one of my favorite shows in 1977 in Las Vegas. Then on Tales from the Attic, I'll tell you about the first time the guillotine made an appearance in an Alice Cooper show. And finally, in Rock Trivia, it's one of your top three Billies. But now, let's hear some music.
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Now on Alice's Attic with Alice Cooper. Let's do more music. It's Alice's Attic with Alice Cooper.

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1: Tonight we're going back to August 1977 at the Aladdin Hotel in Las Vegas. I was in the middle of the King of the Silver Screen tour, the whole stage built to look like a giant TV set, commercials, rock opera, the works. And we opened every single night with Under My Wheels from the Killer album. It was written in 1971 by the original band, and 6 years later, there was another band, the band I was working with then in 77. But any band can take this song and tear it up. In fact, McCartney one time said that they would warm up with this song before rehearsals. This is how it sounded live from the Alice Cooper Show. Here's Under My Wheels.

0: Alice continues next. Alice's Attic with Alice Cooper.
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2: I want to tell you about the night we introduced the guillotine. Now, I'd actually built a working guillotine back in high school, sliced watermelons with it, which in retrospect was probably an omen, but putting one on a rock stage was a different matter entirely. The original was designed for us by James Randi, the famous skeptic and magician, and the guy that when I talk to Chris Angel and I talk to other great magicians, when you say the amazing Randi, it's like saying the Beatles. He was that well thought of. And here's the thing nobody knew at first. We didn't entirely know how to do it safely. I won't tell you how it works. I can just tell you that the blade misses me by 6 inches every night. If you have your head in a guillotine right now, drop me a line at alice@alicesattic.com. Rock trivia is coming up right after this quick little break, so stay right there and don't lose your head.
0: Alice will be right back with more rock and roll that doesn't suck.
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3: Somewhere lurking in the dark shadows, he's a radio host who doesn't suck, even though he's always been a bit of a freak. But he does think you're worthy of listening to his show. Crank up the most talented man whose eye makeup is better than yours. The king of your kind. It's Alice's Attic with Alice Cooper.
4: You're back to the inner workings of Alice's brain. It's Alice's Attic. Don't laugh. My brain was interesting enough for Salvador Dali to dedicate a work of art to it. Anyway, we've got a big hour of radio ahead of us. Movie Music Madness from the Motor City Madman. Then some Hey Stupid headlines to keep you laughing. And we'll end up with some rock trivia on a band from Canada that no one cares about. But now, how about this?
3: Alice's Attic with Alice Cooper.

Movie Music Madness with Alice is minutes away. And now, it's more rock. It's Alice's Attic with Alice Cooper.

0: 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It's Movie Music Madness, starring the one and only Alice Cooper.
1: The 2005 film Lords of Dogtown told the story of the Z-Boys, a pack of teenager surfers from Venice Beach who basically invented modern skateboarding in the mid-70s. They drained backyard swimming pools, rode them like half pipes, and blew everybody's mind at a time when skateboarding was still considered a kid's hobby. And when you need a song that sounds like Asphalt, Adrenaline, and Zero Impulse Control, you call Ted Nugent. The film features the 1977 hit Cat Scratch Fever. So let's hear Cat Scratch Fever from the movie Lords of Dogtown.

0: He hasn't flown the coop. Alice will be back in just a few. Alice's Attic with Alice Cooper.
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2: Let's check out the finest minds in America and what they have to offer. First up, a man in Louisiana was fleeing from sheriff's deputies, running through a swamp to escape. Then he was attacked by an alligator. They eventually found him with a drone. Next up, a burglar in California tried to break into a movie theater through the roof, fell through the wall cavity, and got stuck inside the wall for 10 hours. He was finally rescued when police officers stopped at the building for a coffee break and heard screaming coming from the wall. Finally, a man in Michigan smashed up a chiropractor sign with bricks because the sign said licensed crack dealer. He thought it was illegal, but it was just chiropractic pun. Crack dealer. He cracks your bones, not smoking crack. Well, I guess you could smoke crack and get your bones cracked. And now he's in jail for vandalism. Well, I've got some rock trivia coming up after this commercial break, so don't move.
0: You're mere moments away from more Alice.
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1: How did the song Roller by April Wine accidentally become a hit in the USA? 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It immediately became the most requested song on the station. The label caught on, released it properly, and it went top 30 in the USA. The lesson, as always, is trust the people in Flint. So here's Roller.

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5: It's Alice's Attic with Alice Cooper. 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

0: You, sir, are a demented, sick, degenerate freako.
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0: This is Alice's Egg with your host, Alice Cooper.
1: It's Alice Cooper back again for your favorite part of the day. At this point, you and I are basically family, slightly dysfunctional family, the kind that doesn't get invited to the nice holiday gatherings. So this hour, I've got You Gotta Love the 80s with the ultimate 80s character we all love. Then, of course, some freaky facts, and I'll top it off with some rock trivia on a southern rock band. But now, how about this?
0: Alice's Attic with Alice Cooper.

0: way.
1: And the heyday of all things metal.
0: It's time to travel back to one very dynamic decade. You gotta love the 80s in Alice's Attic. Here's Coop now.
2: It was 1983 and Ronnie James Dio had just left Black Sabbath to form his own band. They went ahead and made one of the greatest heavy metal albums ever recorded, Holy Diver, and then he nearly destroyed it. The second single from that album was Rainbow in the Dark, and Dio absolutely hated it. He said it was too poppy, too accessible, didn't fit the dark vision of the rest of the record. He reportedly came very close to wiping the master tapes. The label talked him out of it, and it became a classic. And he spent the rest of his career performing it every single night. Here's Rainbow in the Dark.

0: us needs a break, and so do you. Alice's Attic with Alice Cooper.
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You're just minutes away from Alice's fun and freaky facts. 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

0: And now, Alice's Attic with Alice Cooper presents more fun and freaky facts. 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
1: It's time to learn something from Alice Cooper. Here we go. The creator of Donkey Kong named him that because he believed the word donkey meant stupid in English. Impotence is legal grounds for divorce in 24 states. Importance isn't, but impotence is. Pound for pound, Beatles contain more protein than a steak. Now, I don't know about Ringo or Paul, but, oh, Beatles! Foreskins are used to make some high-end face creams in Korea. Okay, there's so many jokes there, I'm not even going to start. And finally, the clock on the $100 bill says 410, and nobody knows why. If it said 420, it would be a little bit weird. It would be like, what? Well, it's time for a break while you think about all of that. But I'll be right back with some more rock trivia right after this.
0: Your teller of Detroit stories, Alice Cooper, will return after these messages.
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1: How did Molly Hatchet get their name? They pulled it out of a hat after every member of the band put three names each into a John Deere tractor hat. The six of them threw 18 names into that hat and said, whatever comes out last, that's the band's name. And what came out last was Molly Hatchet, named after a 17th century legendary axe murderess known as Hatchet Molly, who supposedly beheaded her lovers after making love to them. She must have been great, but to only be with her once. As a side note, Skinner Ronnie Van Zant was actually set to produce Molly Hatchet's debut album before he was killed in the 1977 plane crash. So here's Flirting with Disaster, Molly Hatchet.

0: Alice Cooper is coming up next. Alice's Attic with Alice Cooper.
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4: It's Alice's Attic with Alice Cooper. Welcome to the deepest confines of the mind of Alice Cooper. It's a bit dusty up here, and oh, is it cluttered. There's a memory of hanging out with John Lennon and Anne.

0: tell on you. So, coming up this hour, we've got two added classics from some of the best that the 60s had to offer. Plus, I'll be checking my inbox for more psychotic emails. But now, let's get on with it.
1: Alice's Attic. With

On the way, Alice will have an Attic Classic. Right now, it's more rock. It's Alice's Attic with Alice Cooper.

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1: The Byrds started life as a folk rock group. Bob Dylan covers jangly 12-string Rickenbacker, beautiful harmonies, and the whole thing. And then in the fall of 1965, somebody on their tour bus put on a John Coltrane record, and John McGuinn described it as hitting him like a white-hot poker through the chest. He recorded the Coltrane album on a portable cassette deck, which was brand new technology at the time, filled the other side of the tape with Indian ragas by Ravi Shankar. The whole band listened to it on a loop for the rest of the tour. What came out the other end was 8 Miles High, which was essentially McGuinn trying to play Coltrane's saxophone solos filtered through Ravi Shankar's drone. So let's hear it.

0: Alice's Attic with Alice Cooper.
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0: little extra never hurts. So here's a bonus Attic classic on Alice's Attic with Alice Cooper.
1: Back in April of 1969, Mick Jagger and Keith Richards were on a holiday in Italy when they wrote one of the darkest songs in rock history. Richards had a guitar and Jagger had a harmonica, so they sat in a little Italian cafe and constructed a 7-minute blues epic about a serial killer. Jagger said later, "Why we should write such a dark song in such a beautiful sunny place, I really don't know." The song was Midnight Rambler from Let It Bleed, which was loosely based on Albert DeSalvo, the Boston Strangler, who murdered 13 women from 1962 to 1964. So, here's the result.

you heard about the Boston? It's not one of those.

0: Alice will be back tomorrow at his usual time. Please stay tuned to this station. We've heard there might be a DJ doing a show from their basement. Alice's Attic with Alice Cooper.
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0: morning.
1: Hey, that's okay. It's just like the USMNT.
2: Oh, God. I feel like them, yes. So, I did watch a little bit of that last night. Not much because...
1: If we had a goalie, he'd go running to midfield at this point.
2: Wanted to go to a new sushi place. So we went there
1: to do that.
2: And they had it on. Because we sat not at the bar, but a table right across from the sushi bar. And they had it up there. And I'm like, hey, look, the game's on. The match? And they call it, I'm not a soccer guy. The match is on. And of course,
3: you can call it a game.
2: She was like, oh, great. And so, anyway, so I watched a little bit of that.

0: And I'm like, I can't follow this. There's no sound. I can barely see who's got the ball. And the U.S. is already down. Like,
1: You're a far vision guy.
0: Wasn't it like just 30 minutes into the match? It was already 2-1 Belgium.
1: Yeah, 9 minutes into the match, it was 1-0 Belgium. Then 31 minutes into the match, it was 1-1. It was all knotted up. And then 33 minutes into the match, 2 minutes later, Belgium goes down and scores again and doesn't even look in the rearview mirror.
0: 4-1, was that the final? That was the final score, right?
1: Just gassed the United States. And that's the same differential that they beat them in the friendly. So everybody's like, oh, well, the USA team has come very far since then. Not on display yesterday, at least. It's a bummer. It's a bummer for.
0: And the red card guy, Fogolum, or whatever his name was, I forgot his name. I said it all day.
1: He had a couple opportunities.
0: The big drama about him playing, you know, and everybody making a big deal about it really didn't matter.
1: No, and it doesn't. It's a team sport, you know. And
0: you sound very bummed about this. I'm sorry. Sorry for your loss.
1: Yeah, I dressed up like a FIFA referee today as a result. Lost the bet.
0: Yeah. So did your whole family watch? Did you and your son watch? Who watched?
1: Dude, the game was on so early. I got home. I had to run some errands between work and watching it. And then I get home and my son's like, hey, my Nintendo Switch controller doesn't work. And I'm like, oh, yeah, sure doesn't. So I'm sitting there watching the game and taking apart tiny screws out of a remote controller for his Nintendo Switch. And I'm looking at the thing, and I'm consulting AI, and I'm looking up, and then they score. Belgium scores. I'm bombed. Because for that first 30 minutes, Belgium dictated the pace of play. Yeah. I mean, they were like, okay, this is a team that looks like it's got game in hand. Then they score the penalty kick, the United States does. I'm thinking, okay, seems like it's going to even out. Then they go down 2-1 immediately. Then it looked like it evened out a little bit. And that last goal by Belgium, it was, you know, it was wild. I mean, goals are so important in that sport. You realize, you know, like you can't shake it off, man. The goal is the defining moment.
0: I guess that's what I don't like about it. I should say what I like about football more is, you know, you can be down in points in football with, you know, the fourth quarter with a minute left, and you still got a chance.
1: Yeah.
0: You still have a chance to go down and score and win.
1: The 2-point conversion is such a big deal. But that's only 1 point, you know, from what it used to be.
0: But remember, I mean, if you look at it this way, they scored 4 touchdowns, 2, U.S. scored 1, so.
1: Yeah, no, I know.
0: It wouldn't have been ever.
1: It would have been a 20.
0: So if you look at it that way, 28-7, yeah, they got their ass kicked. Right?
1: And he would have sprinkled in some field goals in there, too. Close calls.
0: I'm just saying, if you look at it that way, it's not 4-1. Oh, it was close. Mm-hmm. No, it wasn't close at all.
1: That's how the moms in flag football keep track of the score. And when they come up to me and they ask me, what's the score? Is it 3-2? I'm like, what? What do you mean by that?
0: You need to go stick with soccer there. Football. So are you done watching the World Cup now, or will you continue to watch, I don't know, who's up today? Is it...
1: I don't think anybody's up today. I think this is the
0: Belgium is the Spain line. Tonight I'm sorry.
1: Yes.
0: When is this? It's not tonight.
1: That's coming up
0: Friday.
1: Towards the weekend. Yeah.
0: Friday, yeah. Belgium Spain at SoFi. So I mean, if you're going to want to go down and watch see some World Cup action, you can watch Belgium, who just whooped our ass, play Spain. I'm rooting for Spain.
1: I'll be pulling for Argentina.
0: I might be giving up. I might be putting the kibosh on the Belgian waffle. I might be saying, you know what, we're going to put that on the back bench.
1: So good though. It's so good. That's what my son said during the game. He goes, I hate their waffles now. And I said,
0: that was an amazing waffle.
1: Pump the brakes on the whole hating the waffles thing. They make a pretty good waffle.
0: All right. It's not like they're making it and serving it to us, but we're not going to Belgian restaurants. We're just making that at home. Let's see.
1: But the waffle iron was made in China, the one at least we got from Amazon. So.
0: Quite right.

0: That'll get us going next. It's
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0: that your team was losing and then decided not to care.
1: Something like that, yeah. I was sitting there sipping on some
0: miso. So maybe you probably didn't notice.
1: Sipping on some miso going, eh, I don't know about this.
0: There's no timeouts because the guys act like they're hurt all the time. There's no need for timeouts because everybody catches a breather while somebody's riding around.
1: Probably if there was timeouts, they probably wouldn't be acting so hurt all the time.
0: Yeah. While they're riding around for 4 minutes on the ground acting like they're hurt, everybody else catches a breather, including the person that's acting like they're hurt catches a breather. But they have these standard timeouts, and they're called hydration timeouts, and it's so the guys can get a drink of water. And they, I don't know, they last about 3 or 4 minutes. 5, 6, or 7 minutes. No, that's too long. I'm sure that's too long. But I was watching the games, the matches, as you like to call them, I was like, man, the field looks so nice. Like, that field, how come our football fields cannot look like that at the stadium? Because it's grass. It's full-on grass. They had to bring in grass to all these football stadiums for them to play. And I'm like,
1: SoFi doesn't have grass? Is it a turf?
0: I don't know what SoFi is, to be honest.
1: I feel like in football, everybody went to turf, and then now everything's going back to grass. I mean, hell, in Arizona, they have a mechanism that slides their field in and inside and outside, you know, so they can have real grass.
0: So, like, this is something that like, if FIFA can make the pitch, as they like to call it, Jeremy, it's called a pitch.
1: What is the pitch? The field?
0: The field, yeah. If they can make the pitch look that nice, I mean, look like a freaking green on a golf course when they're playing on it, and they actually turn on the sprinklers during those water breaks for the players, there's sprinklers on the field turning on. They turn them on, and then they turn them
1: back. So the players are getting a water break, and so is the grass.
0: And so is the grass.
1: Well, you think that'd make it dangerous? I mean, you ain't slipping. Well, cleats on, but still.
0: But it's only for like 3 minutes, so it drains out. I mean, they've got the equation fit because look at the field. It looks spectacular. It looks amazing. How, like, those.
1: It drives me nuts because I've got 45 minutes a zone on my yard, and it's not that green. I'm not very good at this. I need to figure out nitrogen probably help it. But anyways, back to you.
0: Yeah. Why can't the NFL be as good at FIFA at growing grass and keeping grass up?
1: I don't think most of us care in the NFL what the grass looks like.
0: I do. I imagine if the grass looked that nice, I mean.
1: I mean, most of the stadiums are turf anyways.
0: I mean, I don't think it's that much of a beautiful game, but maybe the reason why they call it the beautiful game is because it's played on such nice green grass.
1: Oh, so it should be called the beautifully boring game is what it should be called. It's just
0: on a beautiful pitch.
1: I really tried.
0: You caught the wrong match. Okay, you really did catch the wrong match. I mean,
1: you guys built this thing up like I was. All right, it's gonna suck you in. And I'm like, nope. Here you go. This is never again.
0: You don't want to watch Messi try to go for it for Argentinians? No.
1: Probably gonna tune out this Friday, but yeah, back at SoFi. Belgium and Spain. Go Spain. I like Spain. I like everything about Spain. They're doing running with the bulls this week. Might be today.

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1: So you didn't watch a lot of it, but you may have noticed while you were sitting at the sushi restaurant with your wife when you were interested and intrigued into the World Cup for all of about 9 minutes yesterday, and then quickly

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1: All this is going viral.

0: We should start calling this The Pitch, our radio show. The Pitch.
1: No, we shouldn't.
0: No, because The Pitch makes it sound like
1: fever. Just
0: like
1: settle down.
0: Like it's a sales. Like it's a sales. How? Okay. Now I don't know. I'm conflicted. I don't know whether or not to do this as a dumbass of the day. Have you been following? And you know what? I'm not going to because we don't have the setup for it. And I'm going to tell the story right now if you're not aware of it. But you've been following this Paul Pelosi situation over the weekend.
1: Okay, I saw that. What I saw was, I think he was in Napa. He was at Napa. Yeah,
0: always yeah, right? In Napa. Always in Napa.
1: And he does a hit and run. Is that what it was? Like maybe he hit somebody and took off?
0: Like house is in West San Francisco, but always in Napa driving the convertible late at night.
1: You probably have a house there too, or a condo or something.
0: Likely. It's likely. Yeah. You know, I mean, I know that they are somehow related to the governor and he. Supposed to live in Sacramento, but he's always in Napa, too, even during COVID. He's wearing the mask.
1: Nice place. It is a nice place. A lot of people.
0: Now he's a big man threatening to sue. He's going to sue the president of the United States. It might work. That plan might work, by the way. You know, I'm going to sue the president of the United States.
1: Yeah, he's always got something that he's working on to distract everybody in California from what the real issues are.
0: Right, exactly.
1: Which you just look at your bank account and you can see all that.
0: Or drive the streets of any metropolitan
1: area. So Paul Pelosi, did he hit a person or did he hit a car or did he hit a building?
0: Hit a car. Then kept driving and only stopped because his car would not drive anymore because of the damage that had been done to his car. Gets out, or would the police pull over and see if he's okay, blah, blah, blah. And then he's like, yeah, my car's not running anymore. And they're like, well, yeah, you hit a car back there. Okay? And he's like, oh, I had no idea. I haven't hit the car. And they run some kind of test on him. And you know my feeling on the license plate frame. He's part of that foundation. He's part of that 1199 foundation.
1: Even when you're part of that foundation, it's hard to, like, do a hit and run and, you know.
0: It is hard, but they ruled out that no alcohol was involved. Okay, then age is involved in this instance. Oh. He's 84 years of age. This is the second time in, like, 3 years. Not to mention whatever went down in his house with that guy that was that he invited in that was swinging a bat at him. Was it a bat or a hammer? It was a hammer.
1: It was a hammer.
0: It was a hammer. It was a hammer. Okay? Like, this guy should be in a home. And that's why I didn't want to make him dumbass of the day. Because is that insensitive to the elderly population if I make him dumbass of the day when he hits a car, says he didn't know that he hit the car? The second incident in which he's gotten in an accident in wine country, the first time alcohol was involved, this time they're quick to rule out, no, alcohol's not involved. If alcohol's not involved and it does that much damage to your car, you shouldn't be driving. And you thought that you didn't even know that you hit a, you didn't even know that you hit a car?
1: How old is Paul Pelosi? In his 80s?
0: 84.
1: Yeah. So, yeah. That happens, you know. People get older and they just.

0: they lose their awareness around them. They can't see, they can't hear. It's sad. But yeah, you're right.
1: Then what are they doing letting him get behind the wheel?
0: A lot of 80-year-olds are behind the wheel that shouldn't be. There's 70-year-olds, 60-year-olds that are behind the wheel that probably shouldn't be. There's people that take prescription drugs that are behind the wheel that shouldn't
1: okay,
0: be.
1: Okay, so
0: I know you're not a fan of the guy, but you know, you feel for the older guy a little bit.
1: Wouldn't you want to eliminate the threat? I'm removing the fact that
0: I thought he's drunk. I saw
1: the guy's
0: like,
1: the
0: you're
1: scum of the earth.
0: Like, you got to be, you know, he's already had a bottle or two. Like, I just figured, you know, when you're the police department in Napa, it's got to be tough because
1: why are you adding an M? I'm not. Why are you you're calling it Nampa?
0: Napa.
1: Okay.
0: Like, yeah.
1: All right. Okay.
0: There is a Nampa, Idaho. Sorry. And so, anyways, but Napa. So when you're the police department in Napa, and you've got all this money coming in from taxpayers that pay you by selling alcohol to people, and then they go and they, you know, go to the next place. You know, there's got to be some back and forth and a little bit of a tough call on, you know.
1: Can you smell what the government cooking is? Writes in on the 805 beer text lines. He goes, "Who gives a?" And he says, "Crap," but in a different word. He's still a dumbass. You should have made him dumbass of the day. And so he's not. You know, he's not buying this whole like, well, you should give him a pass because he's 84. That's like, no, you get him off the road, one, and I'm sure he'll be off the road now, right? That's a bad look for
0: everybody involved. Yeah, and what I was saying earlier is there's a lot of people that are bad drivers, and it takes that one thing to, you know, start the process of getting him off the road.
1: Shouldn't the one thing have been, though, when he hit the car?
0: Well, yeah, but
1: in the vineyard and tried to bribe the police officers 3 years ago?
0: Oh, that 3 years ago. That was 3 years ago?
1: Yeah.
0: And then he just did it again.
1: Didn't try to bribe him this time, though. He probably just said, look at my license plate frame.
0: Do you know my wife is? She's going to get the president impeached. Don't mess with me. I'm Paul Pelosi. I don't know.
1: Pauly Pete.
0: 648. It's Jeff and Jeremy. It's KZOZ with 12.

0: It's Megadeth. It's the California Mid-State Fair with Exodus, and we've got tickets all this week. Good morning. It is Jeff and Jeremy. Thanks for coming along. 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And then if you know the show, you can win two tickets to see Exodus. 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
0: We start on the diamond where Elliot Ramos put on an absolute masterclass at Oracle Park. Ramos crushed two massive home runs and drove in five runs to carry the Giants to a 10-1 victory over the Blue Jays. Down south, it was an 11-inning thriller at Chavez Ravine. The Dodgers beat the Rockies 8-7. Padres dropped a tough one at home 8-0. To the Diamondbacks. Finally, a heartbreaker for soccer fans as the U.S. men's national team was eliminated last night in the World Cup in the round of 16, falling 4-1 to Belgium. However, the tournament stays in California down at SoFi Stadium. They're preparing to host Belgium-Spain in a quarterfinal this Friday.
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0: What have we long said the best and most underrated chicken sandwich in fast food history? Yes. See, you've already forgotten because we don't speak of it enough.
1: Well, I know. I have my chicken favorites. I mean, we talk about Popeyes, but you said underrated. And that might be the Jack in the Box chicken sandwich.
0: No. If I do this with my hands.
1: Oh, the Burger King chicken sandwich?
0: Yeah, the elongated chicken sandwich. That's right, yeah. Brother. The elongated chicken sandwich.
1: The OG, yes. It's very good.
0: It's making a statement today, Jeremy.
1: Oh, it is.
0: The iconic original.

0: original chicken sandwich was, which was just, what was it? Lettuce, mayonnaise,
1: chicken.
0: That was it. Yep. And that was a good mix.
2: Maybe
0: and
2: I don't even like.
0: I don't have a lot. I don't like a lot of mayonnaise. I don't like mayonnaise at all.
2: I think putting tomato on that sandwich would make it a little better. But
0: yeah, it would. It would. Well, today you're kind of getting your wish. They are rolling out a club sandwich version and a loaded jalapeno.
2: Oh.
0: Okay. Can I? The club looks good because the club is bacon, lettuce, tomato. Cheese and mayonnaise on it. I like the club is where it's at for me.
2: Also, pickles on a chicken sandwich are really good. I found that out. Was that
0: Chick-fil-A? Yeah, but not on their chicken sandwich. Not on that. A lot of places.
2: You haven't tried it. You haven't tried it.
0: A lot of places do the pickles. A lot of
2: yeah, I try a pickle on there.
0: We got Prince's Hot Chicken in Nashville. Mm-hmm. And it was just a box with bread. Like, they don't even bother putting anything together for you at these hot chicken places. They just throw a bunch of stuff in a box and say, here you go. Pickles on top of French fries, on top of chunks of chicken, on top of pieces of bread. That bread is good because it soaks up a lot of that seasoning. So the loaded jalapeno. I feel like the jalapeno has become a high markup added value proposition at a lot of restaurants. Like, even jalapenos are cheap, okay?
2: Even sushi now. Like, come on, you don't go to Japan and they put jalapenos on their sushi rolls or their sushi. But that has become a Western civilization thing that everybody loves jalapenos. So you'll find it on sushi rolls or on sushi, different things. I was surprised to see that, mainly because I went to a sushi restaurant last night and my sister-in-law brought it up. She's like, is that a thing? I'm like, no, I think that's a Western thing. But jalapenos make everything better. I put them in my Philly's cheesesteak.
0: I agree with you.
2: I put them on my Italian sub sandwiches. Tuna fish. Great on tuna fish. But now you can get them on a chicken sandwich, which is good. That gives it fire, as you said.
0: So this is what the jalapeno sandwich has, okay? It's got jalapeno sauce, crispy, and pickled jalapenos. It's a jalapeno overload is what it is. Then they're going to put those onion straws that I like. You know what I'm talking about? Those fried onions.
2: Yeah, I'm not a big
0: fan of those, but I like those. I love those fried. Yeah. You like green bean casserole, but you don't like that? That's the only part of the green bean casserole worth eating. Then they're going to put lettuce, tomatoes, and American cheese on it. Or you get the new club, which is the cheese. And the cheese is a white cheese, Jeremy. I don't know what the white cheese has. what the white cheese is?
2: It's melted white Swiss. Cheddar.
0: It's melted Swiss cheese, but it's like that. It's like that processed Swiss.
2: But it's not like real Swiss. It's processed. Right. Yeah, exactly.
0: Processed Swiss better. It's
2: actually
0: greater.
2: Might be better than real Swiss.
0: I mean, real Swiss.
2: But this is creamier cheese. I agree.
0: Yeah, it's got like processed Swiss is so much better than regular Swiss.
2: When you say club, and I love that sandwich, and I think just lettuce, tomato, mayonnaise, and this cheese would be great on it. When you add the bacon, is it going to be good or is it going to make
0: it
2: worse?
0: Yes, that will make bacon will make that.
2: But the bacon's always soft at fast food restaurants.
0: Well, yeah, the bacon. Okay, the bacon's not going to.
2: If it's cooked properly and it's crunchy, it's going to be great. But if it's chewy and soft and like rubbery, then no, it's not.
0: If you trust the photo, the marketing photo. Of the chicken sandwich, because we always know that it looks exactly like it does in the photo, right? The bacon looks like it is a thick cut of bacon, mm-hmm. But they never say when they're talking about these things that they that they're gonna. It says crispy bacon, Jeremy, not thick bacon.
2: Okay, well, it says crispy.
0: Crispy bacon.
2: I hope crispy so. Bacon. That'd be good. Hey, coming up. Speaking of food, this is not technically fast food, but I think it's something that you may be into that Pringles is doing. They're coming out with a new item. It's coming in their can, and it's not a chip. We'll tell you what it is.
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0: Jimmy in the Morning.
1: All right, for your next hot dog, if I said you could have a flavored bun, is that something you might be interested in? Maybe it's a sour cream and onion flavored bun, a barbecue flavored bun,
2: no,
1: or a honey mustard flavored bun.
2: That one might be okay. But
1: I don't know why they didn't do the cheddar. Sour cream and cheddar, or just cheddar.
2: Who's
1: Pringles that? Has a new promotion going, and it starts tomorrow. And they're called pop dog buns. And they're literally putting hot dog buns in their Pringles cans to keep them fresh. And what happens is if you buy a 3-pack of their chips for $7, they will give you 3 hot dog buns. And you can have each flavor. You can pick all the same flavor. I'm not really sure why they're doing this. But I know how much you love Hodos. And I thought this might be something, but I was like,
2: the thing
1: well,
2: is,
1: cheddar
2: I don't,
1: dog, cheddar, they make a cheddar flavored Pringle. Why didn't they go cheddar? I don't know.
2: I don't trust Pringles seasoning game. That's my problem with this is like, I don't believe, like every time I'm like, oh, they have a flavor of something of one of their chips. I'm like, oh, I want to try that flavor. Every time I try that flavor, I'm like, ah, the original's the best. The original's the best.
1: You know what I think has killed Pringles for me? Stacks. I think it's Lay's Corporation that makes Stacks. Stacks are better. They're thicker. They have more seasoning on them.
2: They have more crunch.
1: They have more crunch. That's
2: right. They have a lot more crunch.
1: Yeah, because they're thicker, and they're just a little better. So Pringles is kind of taking a back seat for me, but I still buy them when you can get 2 cans for $5.
2: Yeah, I just feel like the only one that I find intriguing, because I like the chip, is the sour cream and onion. But, like, Pringles needs to just have original and sour cream and onion, all this other wacky stuff. I mean, I know why brands do this, because the more variety, the more sale equals more sales, and all it's doing is adding a little bit of seasoning to a batch of them. I tried recently dill pickle Pringles. Have you had those?
1: Yes. Those were good.
2: You did? You like those? See, I didn't like them.
1: Oh, you didn't like them? I like them.
2: I've had other dill pickle chips that are better.
1: Yeah.
2: This is what I'm saying. It's like Pringles just stay in your lane, and that lane consists of the red can and the green can, and stop and go. That's
1: sour cream, right? Sour cream and onion.
2: Sour cream and onion and regular. And like, their barbecue sucks. Their barbecue's the worst barbecue.
1: You ever tried their pizza? Pretty lame.
2: Yeah, like, terrible. Like, my son got it, and my son loves pizza, and he loves potato chips.
1: And he had
2: the same exact response I had when I tried it. He's like, this is nothing like pizza.
1: So if you're interested, anybody interested in this? I mean, I put mustard on my hot dogs. So is mustard and sour cream, I mean, is it going to get lost in there?
2: Yeah, that's another thing, is like the condiment, is that that's a weird flavor explosion. Yeah. I mean, but every once in a while, I do like not putting any condiments. Like, if it's a good hot dog, I want to see what the hot dog tastes like juxtaposed to the bun. But I like the bun to be just a soft, white Wonder Bread bun, you know, just the most

0: nondescript bun in the world. That's a power bun to me, as long as the hot dog is good.
1: Can you smell what the government is cooking? He said he just found jalapeno-flavored corn tortillas for his next tacos. Ooh, those would be good. Tacos, and, yeah, that might
0: be
1: good.
0: Oh, my gosh. Can you smell what the government is cooking? Have you ever had? Now, I don't see them that often. This is the greatest flavor of all time. Okay, the greatest flavor of all time. The jalapeno Fritos, okay? Not overwhelmingly spicy. It's just jalapeno Fritos. That's all it is. It's not flaming hot. It's not all this, you know, other. It's just got jalapeno flavor to it. And jalapeno Fritos is probably the best chip ever made. Now, if they came out with a corn dog, a corn, like bread bun that was jalapeno Fritos, and you put a hot dog in that, now we're talking. Because now we're talking a little bit of a convenient corn dog right there, right? You know, like a cornbread bun. But it's made with the jalapeno seasoning from the Fritos and a dog. Oh, okay, get on that, Fritos, okay? Beat Pringles at their game that they're launching because their seasoning sucks.
1: Uber Rider writes in on the 805 Beer text lines conspiracy theory. He says Pringles aren't potatoes. They're not? I thought they were dehydrated potatoes.
0: He's
1: like
0: right.
1: What you no. Mashed potatoes.
0: It's that's exactly what it is.
1: It's still from a potato.
0: It's instant mashed potatoes. It's potato flakes.
1: Well, then Uber Rider would be wrong because it's still, he says they aren't potatoes. They are potatoes.
0: It's not a sliced potato, though. Like Lay's,
1: he didn't say that. They said they're not potatoes. They are potatoes. It's just dehydrated potatoes that are formed into the chips.
0: Yes.
1: That's what I thought. Unless I'm wrong.
0: It's watered down. Like the mashed potatoes like I like the potato flakes, like the Idahoan. All they do is they give them a little moisture, put them in a press, dry them out, spit them out. That's not how potato chips are made. You got to slice it and fry it.
1: Not if it's a Pringle, it's a baked chip. Yeah. It's its own thing.
0: Yeah.
1: And I think they've been doing okay. Legally, they can't be called potato chips. Okay, I get that.
0: They're crisps. Look on the can.
1: Is that what they call them? Potato crisps?
0: Yeah, they have to call them crisps because they're in a chip.
1: 726, Megadeth tickets.
0: The things.
1: More on that coming up.
0: The things we litigate in this country.

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1: I feel like there are a number of things that are underreported. Earlier, we were talking about Pauly P. I feel like that was just brushed under the rug.
2: It really was. I mean, but, you know, he's Nancy Pelosi's husband, so, you know.
1: If that guy was a former Powerball winner in Kentucky, that would have been all over the headlines. But no, he's in the protected class.
2: Yeah.
1: This, I'm going to say Waymo is on the list of things that are underreported. Did you hear what happened in San Francisco on the 4th of July?
2: I did not, no.
1: Probably not, because it's underreported.
2: Well,
1: right?
2: And it's a busy weekend. I mean, people aren't paying attention.
1: You're such a Waymo apologist because you rode in a Waymo.
2: I rode in a Waymo. It was a great experience. We went about 3 miles in the Waymo. I was in it for a total of about 7 minutes.
1: Wow.
2: Don't think the car ever went over 25 miles an hour. And it was a very good experience at that.
1: Apparently, you know how they did the fireworks on the Golden Gate Bridge in the fog?
2: Okay.
1: It's taking a page from Pismo's playbook on that one. Let's do a bunch of fireworks every year. Nobody can see.
2: I heard there was no fog this year. It was good.
1: This year?
2: Yeah. And last year.
1: This year. They did the fireworks in the fog, and then they had to shut down the bridge, so there was a bunch of Waymos that were waiting for the bridge to open. Well, while they were waiting for the bridge to open on the other side of the bridge, I'm guessing they were in Sausalito, or on the Sausalito side.
2: Yeah.
1: Their batteries went dead, and they blocked traffic. Once the bridge reopened, they couldn't get going, so then the tow trucks had to come out and put the Waymos on the tow trucks.
2: It's not like a gas car where you can just put fuel in them and they'll take off and go.
1: Right,
2: you know,
1: exactly.
2: You got to charge them. It takes time. And
1: let's go ahead to continue to inconvenience the fine people of the Golden State. But that's not even like the big story on these Waymos. There were two instances in San Francisco where people were lighting off fireworks in the street. And the Waymo just drove right over him. Like, you know, you do the thing where you light the firework and then you run to the sidewalk.
2: Here comes the Waymo, right over the top of it.
1: Waymo just comes running right over the top of it.
2: I'm surprised with all these cameras and sensors and LIDAR and all the things that they say that it didn't see the object in the road and try to go around it or at least, you know, stop before hitting it.
1: One of them had a passenger in it, and the passenger actually recorded video of the taxi driving over the firework that was positioned at an intersection. Like, that's the thing, okay? Bay Area? Like, remember they have those, like, during, like, it was about 4 or 5 years ago. What happened 4 or 5 years? Oh, yeah, that's right. People just went crazy banana republic. They would have these things where they would shut off intersections and guys would just do donuts around the intersections.
2: Oh, yeah.
1: Oakland and San Francisco. And
2: those drift cars or just people would just do it. It just didn't matter.
1: People would get out and jump around and they'd dance.
2: Woo.
1: And then they'd get obliterated by one of those cars coming around and I would cheer every time one of those people got obliterated.
2: Yeah, I never understood why they were doing that. It must have been a part of a culture that we don't understand.
1: No injuries or damage to the vehicle that was in the recording, they said. That's what Waymo says. I feel like Waymo's got some kind of, like, oh, everything's fine excuse to every incident.
2: Hey, don't worry
1: happens.
2: About it. If there's not a problem, then you have nothing to worry about. The car's fine.
1: Like,
2: just
1: like
2: fine.
1: The day before we went on our trip, we were staying in San Jose, and there was a Waymo that just... It just took off, like through a construction zone. Didn't know what to do, so just drove through a construction zone.
2: Like a road construction zone.
1: 65 miles an hour, yeah. Police are trying to pull it over as it's going through a road construction zone.
2: Can you imagine it was like being a passenger in that car? That would have been the last Waymo. That would have been the last Waymo.
1: This is the thing that pisses me off about it. It was like the seventh story on the morning news when I woke up to get on the flight. I was like, "Why? How is this not the lead? The robots are taking over. And we're just saying, oh, it's nothing to worry about. Nothing to see here.
2: They got 9 cameras, 14 radars.
1: There were people in the car as it's blazing through the construction zone.
2: Oh, yes. Did they get interviewed? Holy
1: and you didn't hear about this. This
2: oh
1: is like
2: my
1: this
2: God.
1: Is ridiculous.
2: No, I didn't hear about this at all. Otherwise, I would

0: I never got him when I was in Austin.
1: Well, it was in between that time. It was after you would have been in one in Austin.
0: Oh, okay.
1: And I'm sure there's been thousands of people that have
0: been
1: Waymo.
0: Can you imagine when they're running over cones? Just people are running out of the way. Waymo, Waymo, Waymo, Waymo. They almost need to have a Waymo siren.
1: I can't with the robotic cars. I can't with the driver.
0: Well, you just haven't had the experience yet. Go to Vegas. They drive them down the strip very safely, from what I understand. They have this thing that looks like a coach, like an old stagecoach or like a gondola with mm-hmm. wheels. And you get in there, and I think you can bring your drinks in there. You're not driving. I mean, you know, you can have drinks.

0: there, you're not driving. I mean, you know, you can have drinks in Vegas, like party van.
1: Safe.
0: Woo, let's party.
1: Safe transportation is like sitting backwards while drinking in a robot.

0: It's Megadeth. It's the California Mid-State Fair with Exodus, and we've got tickets all this week. Good morning. It is Jeff and Jeremy. 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
0: We start on the diamond where Elliot Ramos put on an absolute masterclass at Oracle Park. Ramos crushed two massive home runs and drove in five runs to carry the Giants to a 10-1 victory over the Blue Jays. Down south, it was an 11-inning thriller at Chavez Ravine. The Dodgers beat the Rockies 8-7.

0: 7. Padres dropped a tough one at home, 8-0 to the Diamondbacks. Finally, a heartbreaker for soccer fans as the U.S. men's national team was eliminated last night in the World Cup in the round of 16, falling 4-1 to Belgium. However, the tournament stays in California down at SoFi Stadium. They're preparing to host Belgium-Spain in a quarterfinal this Friday. 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

0: Miami.
1: We've talked about HOAs before.
2: Been a while.
1: Laguna Hills. This. I think there's more to this than what he says it is. But this guy Steve Bloom, he had goats in his backyard. He had 7 blue maize goats. I don't know what those are, but that's a goat, I guess.
2: They're good at eating weeds down. Like, you got a weed problem. Yeah. Annihilation.
1: Great for wildfire control, right? And it's in Laguna Hills. So, you know, it could be a problem. He's facing a lawsuit from his homeowners association because he built a taller fence to protect his goats. He lost 7 of his goats before raising his fence size from 6 foot to from a 6 foot fence to an 8 foot fence. Now, he also added blinking lights and installed a 45-degree angled extension at the end of the 8 foot fence, another foot to, you know, stop, you know, like a coyote tries to climb a fence and then it gets hit in the head with the thing. They're going to be like, And he also added those blinking lights as well. And that kept the coyotes completely out of the yard. It worked. Maybe he went to AI and he said, how do I keep coyotes out from eating my goats? Because I've had 7 of them.

0: meat, and they said, oh, put these, they're called coyote rollers, on top of your fence. HOA filed suit because he failed to seek prior approval. His wife, Karen, does not understand this because she knows, she says the tennis court in their housing tract, they have a fence that's 15 feet high. So if they have a 15-foot high fence to keep tennis balls from going out of the tennis court, why can't they have a 9-foot high fence to keep coyotes from coming in and eating their goats?
1: She says
0: it's really insensitive to compare the life of a goat to that of a tennis ball. Good point by Karen.
1: I have some questions, though, as Judge Judy. So is his fence impeding anybody's view, like neighbor-wise? Because I'm sure no. Where they put the tennis courts, it's probably in the center of the development. It's not blocking any views. It's not, you know, it's there at the clubhouse.
0: I don't know. I would think the blinking lights would be a bit of a nuisance. Like that's next level. Like, why can't you just see if the fence works before you install the blinking lights?
1: You remember those things we would get as kids? You'd see it'd be like, it looked like a flower, but be on
0: pinwheels.
1: A stick, and it would blow in the wind.
0: Pinwheels, yeah.
1: Yeah, my sister-in-law put a garden out there, and she didn't want to get varmints into it, so she put these pinwheels all over the place. And where I live, our neighbor, you know, they have, we share this, well, we kind of share this back area. We could put a fence up, but we don't. But, you know, I have an acre and a quarter, and they have like about an acre and a half. But it goes kind of down a hill and so on. So it's just open. It's just an open field. And you got this thing sticking out right there in their view as they look towards the mountains. And I'm like thinking, did you even think like that you might be, you know, by putting that up, they're like, I don't want to look at that. I don't know. Some people just can't get out of their own way. They can't see it.
0: This seems very personal between you and your sister-in-law.
1: No, it's I don't want it to seem that way. I understand what she's trying to do. And people put up, you know, stuff to keep birds from making nests. They put like little pom-pom strings that are shiny. I don't know what you call those things. They look like ribbons on a present. They're very flashy and they're silver and they're red and they're blue and they put them up so birds don't land.
0: A lot of things in the vineyard, yeah. I see that a lot.
1: Oh, yeah, you see it in the vineyards. You see it all over the place. And it's supposed to do the same type of thing, but I thought, well, God, this is really obnoxious, this pinwheel.
0: I laugh whenever I see those spikes on top of, like, signs to keep birds off the signs, and then they're standing right next. The birds are standing right next to the sign.
1: You did a good job, except you missed a spot right here.
0: The HOA says nearly a year of negotiations has failed, and they're asking the judge to enforce the 6-foot limit. So if you're the judge, you're like, okay, I need to make a ruling on whether or not I think this guy's goats should be killed, because that's what happens when they have a 6-foot fence, is they kill their coyotes.
1: Guy's going to lose.
0: I mean, they're goats.
1: I'll tell you why. Because when you move into a neighborhood, the neighborhood was there probably before he moved in. He wasn't the first resident.
0: It was the rules of the neighborhood.
1: It was the rules of the neighborhood when he moved in. And now he wants to change it because he wants to have goats. Well, you got to move if you want to have goats. You can't have goats there.
0: I think what this really boils down to is the HOA hates the fact that he has goats and they're happy that they get killed by coyotes.
1: I don't know why you would hate that. Goats are cool. And as long as they're contained in his yard, because the biggest nuisance of a goat is they eat everything. But, you know, if they're not getting in other people's yards and eating their flowers.
0: Getting eaten in his yard.
1: And they poop everywhere. They poop everywhere. Remember we had that surfing goat come in here and he pooped all the way down. I mean, there must have been hundreds of little pellets from that goat.
0: Yeah. Yeah. I don't know. I mean, like, I think the goat should be able to live, though. I mean, not be. Because, like, you know what's worse than cleaning up goat pellets and worried about your landscape and being eaten by the goats is the fact that you have to go pick up a dead carcass of a goat.
1: But at the same time, that's not the HOA. That's not the other neighbors. That's not the judge's issue. That is the guy that

0: decided to put goats in a neighborhood with
1: and
0: an HOA.
1: You should probably not
0: will not allow you to have a taller fence.
1: Yeah, you should not move into a neighborhood that has HOAs if you have goats.
0: Yeah, go buy property. That's sorry, dude. You, yeah,
1: but I mean, you can't do that in Southern California.
0: No, well, that's why you don't live there. You live somewhere else if you want to have a goat. Go get some property.
1: The job market's just not, you know. The job market in Shafter is not what it is in Laguna.
0: You know where you could probably have all kinds of goats? In the Mojave. Out there in Barstow.
1: They have nothing to eat, and there's nothing but coyotes out there. You'd have to build like an 18
0: fortress. Doesn't matter. You got no HOAs because nobody wants to live there to begin with.
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1: What's up? It's Suzanne here at KZOZ, and you know fair time is fun time on the Central Coast. For a lot of us, it's a mix of a lot of work and a lot of play for a couple of weeks. And either way, staying in the North County is where it's at. 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
1: It's another Megadeth Tuesday. It's going to be a Megadeth Wednesday, Thursday, and Friday, though. We're giving away tickets to see them when they come to the fair with Exodus. 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
2: When you had a job in your teens or your 20s, what was the number one reason why people would call in sick? Like, what was the...
1: Hungover. Well, after you were 21. You know, after, you know, you were...
2: Right. But, like...

0: even hungover, like my, I had a boss once, and she was like, hungover is not an excuse. Get your ass to work.
1: Oh, well, you don't tell them that. I remember one time I was so hungover.
0: What,
1: I worked
0: would,
1: at a
0: what
1: raw
0: would you tell
1: bar.
0: Them? What would you tell them in place of being hungover?
1: I was sick. I was sick. I'm like, yeah, I've been throwing up. I've got diarrhea. And my manager, because I worked at a restaurant, at a restaurant bar. And I swear, these guys are the most insensitive pricks. And they're like, well, here's a list of people you can call. If one of them can fill in for you, then you can call in sick. I'm like, that is not how it works, jackass. But anyway,
0: do your job.
1: So,
0: I'm sick.
1: Of course, I reached out to everybody. Nobody would take my call because they probably knew why I was calling. So I went in. And as soon as I went in, I could smell the food, which was really good. But just smelling that food, I ran into the bathroom, started throwing up. And I come out of the bathroom, and it had like a little hallway, just a short hallway back. And the manager's standing there. He's an assistant manager, by the way. He's the one that didn't like me. And he happened to be working that day. Lucky me. He looks at me. His name is Jason. Fat ass. And he looks with a mullet and bald head. And he looks at me and he goes, really? Is that what you're going to do? You're going to put on this show? And I looked at him and I said, hey, I'm ready to go to work. And I'm ready to throw up on customers. And I might start with you. He goes, get the f*** out of here. And I thought I'd be fired that day, but he couldn't fire me. I should have sued him, but I'm not that person.
0: I think the number one is always food poisoning. People, because food poisoning.
1: Oh my God! I know why you're saying this, because you used to call in food poisoning all the time. I'm like, nobody gets food poisoning as much as Jeff. This is such BS.
0: I did get food poisoning once, though.
1: Well, yes, of course, once. I have had it once, but you had it all the time. I can at least 4 or 5 times I can remember you calling in food poisoning. Or your car broke down. Or
0: now imagine this. Cars do break down.
1: Yeah. You lost your internship because of that, dude. And
0: my car broke down.
1: But I think our boss at the time just knew that you were one of those liars.
0: No, she had main character syndrome, and she wanted to be the star of the hip-hop radio station.
1: Well, she was a woman in broadcasting. Women in broadcasting. I'm going to get in trouble. People are going to be mad at me. But women in broadcasting, there's something there. I mean, guys, too, though. It's not just women. It's a personality thing. It's not a sex thing. And some of these people, man, they were nerds their whole life, no friends, and then all of a sudden they got on the radio, and they think.
0: When I called her and I told her the clutch went out in my car and I couldn't shift out of first, she started crying. She said, "What does this mean about our birthday party?" Because it was the radio station's birthday party. "What does this mean about our birthday party?" I was like, "I don't know, but I can't drive down there." And she said, "Take the bus." I'm like, "I'm never taking the bus to a job I don't get paid for."
1: So you know what happened? Because she was probably thinking she was going to have to miss it. So she calls me up.
0: She did miss it.
1: She calls me in. I was already there. And she goes, "I need you to work a little leg tonight, and then you can come to the birthday party." And I'm like, "That's fine." So they all were down there by like 7. I got there at 8:30.
0: Did you get cake?
1: I wasn't even mad at you. I was stupid. Was that one of those game glitches?
0: My favorite excuse, and probably many of your coworkers' favorite excuses, when they called in sick at a job that meant nothing to any career advancement whatsoever. The food poisoning. We'll tell you where the best place to live, if you like to use that excuse to call in sick, is because this place has the most cases of food poisoning anywhere in the

0: Jeff, Jeremy here, KZOZ, and the 13th Annual Mac and Cheese Fest presented by Malahea Forge, Saturday the 19th of September. Put it on your calendar. Grab your tickets. 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
1: So casino.ca, which I think .ca is a Canadian domain.
0: Okay.
1: Not sure. They analyzed 50 years of CDC outbreak data. Complaints on social media, which probably not 50 years worth there, but as much as they can get, I guess. And traveler surveys across all 50 states. The state with the most food poisoning, the top food poisoning risk in the United States of America. And to me, this gives everybody with one of those slacker jobs that you get in your teens and your early 20s an excuse in this state to call in sick whenever you want. Oregon is the number one state for foodborne illnesses. In fact, based on the data that they analyzed, one in every 63 residents gets food poisoning. What are they doing wrong in Oregon? Is it like what's causing the more incidence of that?
0: You don't want to
1: one
0: know
1: per every it's, one per every 63 residents.
0: It's the mentality what? There. It's cold, damp,
1: that's
0: and rainy. You have a lot of people that move there because they want to live off government assistance. They don't want to work. Mm-hmm. Not everybody's lucky enough to get enough money to live, or
1: and
0: get
1: that's been
0: the
1: going
0: assistance.
1: On for 50 years.
0: So they get the job, and then they call in sick all the time. Have you ever worked with somebody who is almost sick more than they're there? It happens. Yes. And I don't understand how those people still have a job except for, you know, they probably work for a company that's really worried about being

0: being sued.
1: Sued, yeah.
0: By
1: sued
0: former them, employees right. if they let them go. Because, I mean, there's some people, they never come to work. And I'm like, how is
1: imagine
0: this possible?
1: Being a manager. Imagine being a manager in Oregon, though. Like one in every 63 residents.
0: Did any of them have hair?
1: Poisoning?
0: I'd be pulling my hair out all the time being a manager there.
1: Yeah.
0: It'd be so frustrating.
1: Delaware came in second with another state in which people like their government benefits.

0: Maybe it's because everything's frozen.
1: But you think there, maybe, yeah, it's frozen. I mean, they eat a lot of fish. Do they? I don't know. There's just a lot of fish in there. A lot of game. They're, you know, shooting caribou. And all right, so mental health. Can you actually call in sick? Say, I need a mental health day or something like that? What do you say? Anxiety, stress. I can't come in today. I'm just too stressed out.
0: And people call them personal days.
1: Migraines, headaches, intense body pain, backs. And then, of course, one you of get my, into stomach bugs, diarrhea, and the common cold.
0: One of my son's friends in school, her grandma, she's very close with her grandma. So she will have, she misses days of school for connection days or something like that. I forget what they call it, with her grandma. And the school is fine with that because, you know, you're hanging out with your grandma. I mean, the school should be fine with that 100%. But my son thinks it's an outrage. He's like, I want one of those days. Well, both your grandparents live very far away. He's like, yeah, but what can I do to hang out with you? I was like, I'm always working, dude.
1: Your son reminds me of the people that don't smoke, but we used to be pissed off that smokers got so much break time. Well, I'm going to start smoking then. I think Meredith said, I got a bag of cigars. Kelly's like, I'm going to start smoking. Talking about the office.
0: And then I really, he calls it, the kids call it rage baiting. It's called rage baiting. It's when you, like what I do to you all the time. I rage bait you all the time.
1: I'm really weak. And, really bad. It's my kryptonite.
0: And a little bit of Rhonda on the text line. And I'll be like, why would you want to hang out with her grandma?
1: That's not what I mean! Do you ever work with somebody who calls in sick all the time? What's their latest excuse? 805-543-3693.
0: What's the most popular? Yeah, no, that's a great question. What's the most popular excuse where you work for people to call in sick?
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3: Good morning with your Central Coast headlines. I'm Ben Hayes. Training ship Golden Bear returned to Vallejo yesterday after completing summer sea term 2026, bringing home 283 Cal Poly Maritime Academy cadets following a 12,500-mile voyage across the Pacific Ocean. The voyage marks the ship's final training mission after serving for 30 years as the Academy's primary training vessel. For three decades, Golden Bear served as a floating classroom where thousands of cadets applied classroom instruction through hands-on experience at sea. Governor Gavin Newsom is issuing a warning to President Trump ahead of the November election.
4: In what's being called a very presidential pre-recorded rant, Newsom took direct aim at President Trump.
5: An unstable president is forcing us to ask a once unimaginable question. Do we still have a government that belongs to the people?
4: At the end of the speech, the warning.
5: If you violate California's laws, if you interfere with our voters, tamper with our ballots, or meddle in our election, you will be prosecuted.
4: Newsom is expected to formally announce his presidential run sometime after the election in November.
3: A number of people are caught in subscription traps, Cameron Nakashima's with the Better Business Bureau.
6: There was nearly 40,000 complaints and 9,000 negative reviews about subscriptions, memberships, free trials, and related reoccurring charges just within the last 24 months. And this is not just a niche issue that we're looking at, right? We're seeing that this is something that's happening to a lot of people.
3: California state parks are enforcing new reservation and cancellation rules. State parks officials say campers who cancel at least 1 week before their trip will receive a full refund, while later cancellations could result in lost fees or no refund at all. Officials say three no-shows within a year will lead to a one-year reservation ban. The new rules took effect July 1st. With your Central Coast headlines, I'm Ben Hayes.
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0: All right, say what you will about American Airlines, whether you love them or hate them. But recently they had overbooked a flight. And they were offering big time bucks, flight credits, and an actual Visa gift card that you can use almost like cash, right, to purchase wherever Visa's taken, to anybody who would give up their seat. And this used to be great back in the day. But here's the gate agent.
1: $250.
0: So $1,250 in flight credit, and then it keeps going.
1: For the trip credit, and for the prepaid Visa card, $1,000.
0: They're running up there. Like, hell yeah! Give it! So back in the day, Alaska Airlines, who, you know, has been here for a while now, but back in the day when they were a smaller airline and they used to, like, it was great. You could take a bump and they would fly you anywhere they fly for free.
2: Yeah.
0: So you're like, okay, I'm going to miss this flight, but you know what? There's another one in 2 hours. Worst case scenario, the next day. But there was usually another flight within that same day, a couple hours later. You got a layover. Yeah. Who hasn't done a layover? Jeff used to do this all the time when you guys I remember one time we were all going to Tahoe and you guys were flying. Ernie and I, our other friend, were driving down. We were on, we weren't together with you. We were on the other side of the state. So we were driving, we flew down. You were supposed to fly down from Seattle.
2: We were flying from a different destination.
0: Yes.
2: You guys were flying from a different destination.
0: And you guys,
2: we were all going to meet in Tahoe.
0: You guys all got off the, I mean, literally you were in your seat in the plane, right?
2: So what happens is it was like me and my friend, we were the last two to get on the plane. And they said, hey, we don't have the spots for you. We'll give you a bump. And I was like, that's fine. And they said, we'll give you a ticket to wherever you want to go, which was.
0: That's what they used to do. You want to go to Mexico?
2: Yeah,
0: go to Mexico.
2: Like, okay.
0: Wherever they fly.
2: To Mexico, you know.
0: Free round trip ticket.
2: And I was like, great. That's awesome. But the problem is we're traveling with some other people. Do you mind if we go on the plane and tell them, you know, like, what's going on? So they know that we're not going to ride with them and we'll come in on a later flight or something like that. And then they said, yeah. And then so I go onto the plane and there was like eight of us that were traveling together, right? And so I went, and some of them had wives, and these were my friends that I grew up with. And I said, hey, they're giving us a ticket to anywhere you want to go. We're going to get on the next flight. Their wheels start turning and they're like, well, we want that deal. So then they asked the flight attendant, hey, if we get off the plane with him, can we get the same deal? And they're like, yeah, sure. That's fine. We got to get this plane going. So then they ditch their wives and there's all together. There's the two of us and then four other guys. So there's six of us that get off the plane. Now the plane is flying with empty seats and they have to give six people.
0: You're the reason they went away from this, you jackasses.
2: We ruined it for everyone. We really did.
0: So I get a call from Jack. So I don't think we had text back then. Jeff calls and he goes, hey, we're driving down. I'm like, what? You won't be here for like 2 days. He goes, nah, we'll be there.
2: Well, yeah, we got in at like 10 o'clock that night. It was fine.
0: And it was great because for some reason, a lot of the guys you were flying with, their girlfriends and wives, I think there was only a couple of people.
2: Yeah, they didn't want
0: to. We're already there.
2: We're not taking a bump. We want to get there.
0: Down to this house. It was kind of like what an Airbnb would be today. It was somebody's house. And so we start, you know, drinking beer and stuff. And we were in the garage and we start playing this game, this dice game. And I ended up winning like $1,000 off all these women between like four of them. I took a couple hundred dollars from each one of them. And one of them wanted to take me down. I think I got $400 out of her. It was hilarious. And so I was like, this is the greatest thing ever. And my buddy Ernie, who thought everything was funny, like that would be misfortunate for someone else, he was teasing everybody. It was so funny. So you guys show up and they're all pissed.
2: Yeah, they're mad. They're super mad.
0: It's like, woohoo! Good call, guys. But the thing is, nowadays, Alaska, and I'm sure other airlines do it as well. I just tend to fly, you know, Alaska. You pick your airline to get your miles and all that kind of stuff.
2: Oh, it's crap now.
0: It's yeah, and it's like, okay, here's $150 worth of airflight credit. I'm like, no, screw you. Nobody's going to do that.
2: Buy me one leg of a flight, then I have to pay you guys more. It's my wife.

0: my wife is still operating like it's 2003 or whatever, that time when they give great perks, and we're sitting in the airport in Nashville, and it's a full flight to San Diego, and she's like, oh, since this flight's full, I'm gonna, you know, I want to stay here another day. Let's just go ahead and we'll take the bump. I was like, they don't give you good stuff for a bump. I'm not taking the bump.
1: crap now.
0: And they're like,
1: you got to hold out as a team, and you don't know anybody because you're all strangers, right? But it's like when you play blackjack and you got that jackass to your right and you're like, don't you hit that card. That is his bus card. That's going to be the dealer bus card. And then that jackass hits it. I remember us all sitting there and they're up to $850 and we're all wanting to get to 1,000 mile credit, whatever it's called, towards your next flight. And this guy gets up at 850 and we're like, whoa, there's like four of us. And then everybody else turns and looks. I'm like, whoa, they're all like, sit down. He's like, nope, I'm taking it.
0: Took the bus card.
1: I'm like,
0: the dealer's bus card, didn't he?
1: Could have got to 1,000, maybe even more. Hell, American Airlines is giving out $1,250 in airline credits and $1,000 Visa gift card.
0: Maybe now's the time to fly American. If they're doing that kind of stuff, that's crazy. Like, that's my wife's dream. We were flying Southwest. They're like, yeah, we'll give you $100 off the flight. I was like, that's the best you're going to get. So unless you...
1: They wouldn't even give you the whole pop can on a Southwest flight. They put it in a little cup of ice. There's no way they're giving you a bunch of airline credit.

0: It's Megadeth. It's the California Mid-State Fair with Exodus, and we've got tickets all this week. Good morning. It is Jeff and Jeremy. Thanks for coming along. 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And then if you know the show, you can win two tickets to see Exodus. One lucky winner this week will be upgraded to the front row. 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
0: We start on the diamond where Elliot Ramos put on an absolute masterclass at Oracle Park. Ramos crushed two massive home runs and drove in five runs to carry the Giants to a 10-1 victory over the Blue Jays. Down south, it was an 11-inning thriller at Chavez Ravine. The Dodgers beat the Rockies 8-7. Padres dropped a tough one at home 8-0 to the Diamondbacks. Finally, a heartbreaker for soccer fans as the U.S. men's national team was eliminated last night in the World Cup in the round of 16, falling 4-1 to Belgium. However, the tournament stays in California down at SoFi Stadium. They're preparing to host Belgium-Spain in a quarterfinal this Friday.
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1: It all rocks, baby.
2: Yeah.
1: Dude, there's nothing better.

0: 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Jeff and Jeremy in the morning.
1: You can really tell who is a morning person and who is not.
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0: This is Jeff and Jeremy in the morning.
1: World Health Organization, they're here to scare us, aren't they? They found in a recent poll that 90% of Americans are unaware of the specific health risks linked to eating hot dogs. Talked about this yesterday.
2: Ugh.
1: Joy Chestnut should be dead if this is true.
2: Well, damn it. I love hot dogs. Yeah, I was reading. This is really, really bad. It's bad for your liver. It's bad for cancer. It's bad like hot dogs.
1: Colorectal cancer is the big thing.
2: Oh, yeah. Yeah.
1: According to the World Health Organization.
2: That's now, the cancer right there.
1: I don't always believe them because they've made claims in the past that certain things
2: are... You know, what sucks is you can get like Bar S hot dogs sometimes at Walmart for a dollar a package when they go on sale. I bought

0: I bought 12 packs. I got 12? A case.
1: Was that the max?
0: No, I could have bought more, but I was like, I think 12 packs of hot dogs is a lot. And I put them all in the freezer, and I just take one out when I'm getting, you know, low. And
1: nearly half of Americans eat hot dogs 2 to 3 times a month. So 50% of Americans eat hot dogs 2 to 3 times a month. Now, is 2 to 3 times, does that, like, so if I have 2 hot dogs in one, and what is it, does that count as 2 times? Or does that count as just once for one sitting?
0: That's a great question. You know, if you eat a case of hot dogs, is that just, you know, once a month? So I'm fine. No.
1: Because if you're just eating the hot dog on their own, you can put down a few. I mean, you don't have to. Like, sometimes, you know, you want to have that.
0: It doesn't help that Costco can get that hot dog for $1.50. Comes with a soda or a drink.
1: Yeah, pick up another one of those. 49% say they've heard of the risks but don't know specifics. 40% are unaware of any risks at all.
0: I'm in the middle. I know there's risks. I choose not to dive in. So thanks for reminding me.
1: The WHO says, that's the World Health Organization, says they classify processed meat as carcinogenic to humans.
0: Yeah.
1: And if you eat one hot dog daily, well, that's... seems a bit excessive.
0: What are they calling this? Carcinogenic meat or processed meat?
1: Carcinogenic to humans.
0: Yeah. Like, what about...
1: processed.
0: I mean, I know you don't have this in front of you, but it's like, I'm starting to realize everything I eat that I enjoy is a snack. I don't eat chips anymore. I don't eat crackers.
1: Now, what does this say for pepperoni? That's my question.
0: Yes, that's where I'm going. Pepperoni. Yeah.
1: Salami.
0: Beef stick, salami, all that kind of stuff. Yeah. I love that stuff.
1: That's all sausage, too. I mean, but if you ate one hot dog, okay, if you ate a hot dog a day, that would be excessive, wouldn't it? Don't you think? Like, you had a hot dog, you ate 30 hot dogs a month, that you would classify that person as an excessive hot dog eater, correct?
0: Yeah.
1: If you have that diet, it raises your risk of colorectal cancer by 18%. Colorectal cancer rates among children aged 10 to 14 grew 500% between 1999 and 2020. Well, children between the age of 10 and 14, how many instances does it take to move 500%? Like, there was one case, now there's 5 cases? That's a 500% increase. They say, and this is where it comes in, Jeremy. The elites, that Bill Gates that you celebrate so much every time you renew your Microsoft subscription.
0: Haven't done it. You know what? I'm not celebrating him anymore. I'm not upgrading. I have no more updates either. 10 is still there.
1: They say use plant-based alternatives. Veggie dogs with flavorful toppings offer a healthier swap than eating a hot dog. Like, I can't even go to turkey dog, okay? Like, I'm not going to veggie dog.
0: Here it is. These are the most, according to the American Cancer Society, the most carcinogenic foods you can eat. Bacon, hot dogs, sausage, ham, salami, and deli meats. Are you kidding me?
1: They're all the best. They're all the best right there. All the best. You just told me that.
0: In moderation, if you have to do it, according to them. Also, alcohol, including beer, wine, and hard liquor, indirectly increases the risk of breast, liver, colorectal.
1: Yeah, you got it.
0: Mouth. And throat cancers.
1: Sounds like you have mouth cancer.
0: It's like everybody stopped smoking, so now they're just focused on we can't eat anything. Just supposed to eat fish. And don't eat too much, you get mercury poisoning.
1: They want you to eat veggies and bugs. They want you to eat veggies and bugs, Jeremy. That's what it's getting down to.
0: Who's they? Who?
1: Bill Gates and everybody else, the World Health Organization.
0: Also, then after all that, then it goes to beef, pork, lamb, and veal.
1: What's a healthy meat to eat?
0: What do you mean drinking coffee? Tea or mate at temperatures above 149, also related to carcinogens. Anyways. All right. Well, there's your daily reminder of things you may like.
1: There's your daily reminder of fear-mongering brought to you by the World Health Organization that would like to remind you that veggies and bugs are the best diet that you can have.
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0: and Jeremy in the Morning.
1: So we've done this before. What's the craziest thing you've ever used as a weapon or had used against you as a weapon? This happened in Scotland. And there was a guy who got in an argument in the, I'm assuming it's like the town square. It was in Oban, Scotland.
2: Okay.
1: A man has been charged with assault after grabbing a seagull from the street and using it to attack a member of the public.
2: Oh, jeez.
1: And how do you do that? Do you grab it? Do you do it by its feet? Or do you grab it by the bill and then you swing it around like that? I mean, I got all kinds of questions. Unfortunately, no video accompanying this because that's why. Like, how would you use the seagull? Beak?
2: Oh, I'd point its ass at them. They crap everywhere, man. I'd be like, squirt
1: gun. That's true. Underneath your arm and just
2: I don't know. I would never grab a seagull. Like I don't even know how you grab a seagull. Like, was he lucky or was he just that good?
1: Now, get this, Jeremy. Actually grabbed two seagulls.
2: Wow. Dang.
1: And neither of the birds appeared to have been injured during the unusual incident.
2: Yeah.
1: That's what the authorities were saying.
2: Good. That's good.
1: They did not arrest him on the scene, but they escorted him home with further inquiries were conducted. But he allegedly seized two seagulls before using one of them as a weapon. And I want to know how he used it as a weapon.
2: Threw it at him.
1: Did he try to get it to bite him?
2: Well, I would think the seagull would try to bite you because you're holding on to it. But you could throw it at them. But then if you throw it at them, they'd probably just fly away. I've used a fishing net.
1: How stupid would that be?
2: Is it?
1: You'd be really upset that you got rid of one of the seagulls.
2: Yeah.
1: If you had two rounds in the chamber and then the first one, you throw it at the guy. You're like, oh, that didn't work out so well because he just flew away.
2: I was on my boat and there was some geese that came after me. I was in a cove. I wasn't moving fast. I was moving very slow. As you see bass fishermen do, you know, they stand up on the front of the boat. They get that little motor down. They move around real by the shore.
1: Mm-hmm.
2: I was doing that. And these geese came at me. And they went around to the back of the boat and they were trying to get on the boat. I couldn't believe it. It was a margarita. Trying to get on the boat. And so I have a fishing net.

0: that is like a telescoping pole, you know, so you can hit the little button and slide it out, hit the little button, slide it out. So I slid it all the way out, and I'm like batting at these bastards to get away from me. It was more of a, but that was,
1: the worst. The geese are the worst.
0: That was now they never got on the boat, but they were trying. I was pushing them back. I didn't want to hurt them. So I just figured, oh God, I'll do something to the geese and then they'll find out and then they'll take my license or find me. Who knows? And I'm like, these guys were provoking a fight with me.
1: The herring gull is the most common gull. It's about the same size as the gulls that we see here on the West Coast. 2 to 3 pounds is what they end up weighing, 1.8 to 2.8. That's like, what do you get? Like 2 pounds? I guess getting hit upside the head with 2 pounds would hurt.
0: Are you talking about a fish?
1: No, I'm talking about the seagull.
0: Oh,
1: the
0: seagull. I thought you said herring. I'm sorry.
1: The herring gull. That's the gull that is.
0: Oh, okay.
1: Native to Scotland. And
0: yeah. I'm sorry. I'm with you now. I was thinking about when we used to do. I mean, and the statute of limitations is up on this, and all the fish were not hurt in this. But we'd go floating on this river. We'd catch a lot of bass, a lot of smallmouth.
1: Says who? You have a.
0: And if you could get one that would fit in the palm of your hand, that was a throwing fish. You'd tell your buddy who's rowing the boat, he's like, hey, get over there. Sneak attack.
1: Have you consulted your fish and game lawyer? I mean, come on. How do you know the statute of limitations is up on that? We live in California, dude. They protect the fish at all costs.
0: I'm in a smallmouth fish fight with my a friend of ours, Anthony, who was very angry. Like, it was very dangerous to do something to piss him off because he threw a hammer at my head once. But anyways, he throws a fish back, and the people that are on my boat – one of them was a woman. She'd been out from Virginia, first time doing this. She had stubbed her toe. She was all the toenail was coming off. It was bad. And by chance, he hits her. He misses me and hits her right on that toe. And she was so great and tough. She had a tear come down her eye, but that was it. She didn't say a word. I'm like, oh, do you want to go kill him? Like, let's go kill him. Throwing fish. I've used a fish as a weapon, and I've used a net.
1: I know where I can get some seagulls.
0: Jeff's all about seagulls.

0: It's Megadeth. It's the California Mid-State Fair with Exodus, and we've got tickets all this week. Good morning. It is Jeff and Jeremy. Thanks for coming along. 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And then if you know the show, you can win two tickets to see Exodus. One lucky winner this week will be upgraded to the front row. 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
2: All right, if you know the show today, then you know that we played three Megadeth songs. Three Megadeth songs. We're giving away tickets to see them right now at the California Mid-State Fair. Exodus is opening the show. This is Monday the 20th, all right? We played three Megadeth songs today. If you know the show, you can name two of the three Megadeth songs. You don't have to name all three. Just give me two of the three. If you can name two of the three, then that will score you tickets to see the band that you know, because you should know the names of the songs. And when you heard it, you should have been like, oh, yeah, they're not just playing, you know, their most popular song, even though we did play that, too. Phone number. You have to text in your answer today. All right. So if you're calling now, hang up, text it in. Text your answer to 805-543-3693. Louisville, LaCrisha writes in. She goes, what is this? 80s hard rock week? Oh, wait. It's Megadeth. Never mind. 805-543-3693. I need the two songs, two of the three. If you want to send in all three, go ahead. Do it in one text if you can. If not, first one to get it right is going to go see these guys with KZOZ Monday the 20th. Let's go.

0: Sheva Jeremy here, 9:53. I want to say congratulations to Brian Woodard. Knocked it out of the park. He had the answers in before I even stopped talking. There was a lot of people that got it right, but Brian was the fastest. Sorry, Baywatch Scott, Daniel Fink, Mr. Rat Pack Can Dance, Miguel, Kyle, 805-1000, Cotton Eye Joe Hader, and all the rest of you. You did well. You weren't fast enough. Brian, he's got the fastest fingers. He's going to go see Megadeth. He's also up for grabs and qualified for the VIP front row experience. That could be you tomorrow if you didn't win today. All right, Keith Lay, Michael Rich. I'm sorry, Keith Lay yesterday, not Michael Rich. Keith Lay is also in for that. It could be you tomorrow. You still have tomorrow, Thursday, and Friday to win and then be upgraded to the front row. Want to buy tickets to see Megadeth on July 20th? That's Monday, California Mid-State Fair. 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That's going to do it for us. We love all you guys. Thanks for chiming in on the show. You always make it so much fun. Jeff and I say goodbye, and we'll see you tomorrow.
1: Jeff and Jeremy in the morning.
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93.3 KZOZ with music from Queen. How you doing? Kurt Olsen checking in. Great to be back. I enjoyed 7 days with 8 hours sleep. Amazing stuff. Hope you're doing well. Back today on the 86th birthday of Ringo Starr. Not only drummer and vocalist with Rory Storm and the Hurricanes, but also the Beatles, a brilliant solo artist in his own right, and most importantly these days, leader of Ringo Starr's All-Star Band. Perhaps you saw them a few weeks back at the Vina Robles Amphitheater. Here's Ringo's

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Happy 86 to Ringo from the 805 and KZOZ.

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0: 93.3 KZOZ with the Eagles. It's Kurt Olsen. Hey, we are throwing a party. The 13th Annual Macaroni and Cheese Festival, brought to you by Malahi Ford, is going down and tasting great the 19th of September out at the Abola Beach Resort, 21 and over, and gourmet mac and cheese like you've never had before. 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The VIP tickets going fast. 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
3: 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It was a great way to kick off a busy holiday weekend, and for the 4th, I went to a pool party in North County, and on Friday, I had the absolute honor of working as the MC for the festival, which means I was on my feet, I'm on the mic, and I'm keeping the energy alive for 6 hours straight. So these marathon shifts that I get myself into would be impossible because my plantar fasciitis was so intense last year, but now I'm rocking these long events consistently, and it's all thanks to my Good Feet arch supports. 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

0: first walk. This is your time. Treat yourself to something good with the Good Feet Store. What's up? It's Suzanne here at KZOZ, and you know fair time is fun time on the Central Coast. For a lot of us, it's a mix of a lot of work and a lot of play for a couple of weeks. And either way, staying in the North County is where it's at. Having a place like the Carlton nearby is the ultimate comfort. And you know, I've been staying there during the fair for a while now. Wild, but this year marks a decade. 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In case you missed it, it's now a Marriott property. 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
4: 93.3 KZOZ weather. Hey, looking good. Sunny for the inland valleys, 80s to low 90s, and partly cloudy for the coastal valley and beach areas today. Highs anywhere from the low to mid 70s. Kurt Olson with you. Let's go around the world. 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

93.3 KZOZ with the late Robert Palmer. Got a bad case of loving you. It's the weather or something. Maybe the moon. I don't know. How you doing? Kurt Olsen with you. It was this day back in 1984. Bruce Springsteen's seventh studio album, Born in the USA, begins a seven-week run at number one on the Billboard chart. It would not only hit number one here in the U.S., but also in the U.K., Australia, Canada, and many other territories. It would go on to become Springsteen's most successful release and one of the world's best-selling LPs of all time. It went into the Grammy Hall of Fame in 2012. From that, we hear this one from Bruce. Here's Glory Days.

0: 93.3 KZOZ, Gene Simmons, Paul Stanley, and Kiss with Detroit Rock City. It's Kurt Olsen. Hey, we be rocking every Friday in downtown Slowtown with the summer concerts in the plaza, brought to you by Sunset Honda, Suzanne the MC. Most of the time, an all-ages event with free admission, free music, food and drinks for purchase from Firestone Walker, Tally Vineyard, Slow Cider, Woodstock's Pizza, and Quesadilla Gorilla. And this Friday, going to be sounding good. Kenny Taylor opening up, and then B and the Hive are the headliners. 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
5: 93.3 in KZOZ weather, sunny for the inland valleys, mid-80s to low 90s, and partly cloudy for the coastal valley and beach areas, low to mid-70s. 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

93.3 KZOZ with Paul McCartney and Wings and Jet. And Curtles, with you flying towards the noon hour, and that means at 12, it's another installment of the Lunchtime Rewind. 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In the meantime, here's a classic for you from Aerosmith. 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

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Today, the year 1969, with The Doors from that year, an album you should own, original pressing on vinyl, not only for the title track, but that song as well, Runnin' Blue by The Doors. Kurt Olson with you. Let's hear one from Crosby.

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The Lunchtime Rewind, 1969. Allman Brothers Band from their self-titled debut album out that year, Whipping Post. Before that, we heard the Rolling Stones and a title track from that year, Let It Bleed, one of their best albums. And from the debut album by Crosby, Stills, Nash, Sweet Judy Blue Eyes, to get it going. It's Curtles, and let's keep it going. Courtesy of Be Right There Heating and Air, always online at callthebee.com. We thank them for sponsoring the Lunchtime Rewind. 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

0: 93.3 KZOZ, the Lunchtime Rewind at 1969, and Proud Mary from John Fogerty and Creedence Clearwater Revival off their album Bayou Country out that year, one of two albums John and the band would release. Before that, we heard Jethro Tull, Nothing Is Easy. If you have the original pressing of that, you know that you open up the album, and there's a cardboard stand-up of the band. We heard the tune Nothing Is Easy, and that'll do it for the Lunchtime Rewind, brought to you by Be Right There Heating and Air. If your air conditioner is sweating and making screaming, terrifying noises, don't panic. 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If you hear those noises and your home is over 80 degrees inside, it's definitely time to call the Bee. We'll do the rewind again tomorrow, same time, 12 noon, but a different year right here.
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3: 93.3 in KZUZ weather, sunny for the inland valleys, mid-80s to low 90s, and partly cloudy, partly sunny for the coastal valleys and beaches, temps the low to mid-70s. Saying Kurt Olson next to you. Coming up, I've got one from T-Rex that we'll get on. Also, music from Dire Straits right after this. Here's U2 getting Vertigo on a Tuesday with KZOZ.

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0: 93.3 KZOZ, Mark Bolan and T-Rex, and Bang and Gong, get it on. 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

0: Attention, Central Coast. 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

93.3 KZOZ with the Doors, an L.A. woman. It's Kurt Olsen. It was this day back in 2007. Where were you? The Live Earth concerts took place around the world. Concerts held in Washington, D.C., Rio de Janeiro, Johannesburg, London, Hamburg, Tokyo, Shanghai, Sydney. It was a good day for music and a good day to spread the word about climate change. And everybody performed. Oh, gosh. Red Hot Chili Peppers, Lenny Kravitz, The Police, Madonna, Foo Fighters, Duran Duran, Roger Waters, Smashing Pumpkins, Metallica, Chris Cornell, The Beastie Boys, and also Genesis, who had this song as part of their set. We hear Land of Confusion on KZOZ.

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1: 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The 7th of July back in 2007, the Live Earth Concerts took place around the world and featured so many different people. Just a quick clip right there. The Chili Peppers performed on this day and did Can't Stop. Also, Foo Fighters were part of it, and they did perform Times Like These. We heard that in there. Roger Waters of Pink Floyd went and performed Brain Damage and Eclipse together, such as we heard in that set. And Genesis did lay down Land of Confusion. And with concerts everywhere from Australia to here in the States to Wembley in the UK, there were also shows in Tokyo and Shanghai, Johannesburg, Rio de Janeiro. I know Lenny Kravitz, who was part of the Rio show. You can probably find all of it by now in 2026 on video, because there was a lot of stuff shot on film that day. I'm Kurt Olson. Stay tuned. Coming up, I've got music from Ozzy.
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1: 93.3 KZOZ weather, sunny for the inland valleys, mid-80s to low 90s, and partly cloudy, partly sunny for the coastal valley and beach areas. Highs the low to mid-70s. Kurt Olson next to you with one now from Ozzy Osbourne on KZOZ. 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

0: 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Alex Getty and the late Neil Peart. And Rush with Limelight. Before that, we heard the Rolling Stones and She's a Rainbow. And to begin it, Ozzy with Mama, I'm Coming Home. Kurt Olsen with You. 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

93.3 KZOZ with Fleetwood Mac and The Chain. And that'll wrap it up for me. Kurt Olson, you take care. Say a prayer for the troops, veterans, your community, state and country, and the planet, man. You and I will do it again tomorrow, starting at 10 in the morning. Sue's up next. I will leave you today with one from Led Zeppelin, because it was this night, back in 1980, Zeppelin would play their final show with Bonzo, drummer John Bonham. They concluded a European tour in West Berlin, Germany on this night back in 1980. And a great show. Bonham would pass in September later that year, leading to Led Zeppelin's remaining members, of course, to announce their breakup in December of 1980. And this song was on the set list that night. We hear the late John Bonham and Led Zeppelin with Kashmir on KZOZ. Bye-bye.

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0: 93.3 KZOZ Rocks with Foreigner. I am Suzanne. What is up? Tuesday afternoon. Does it feel like second Monday to you? It does to me. But that's okay. We're going to get through it together, right? So coming up, we'll rock some ZZ Top. Got Floyd and Aerosmith in there too. And you know, this is the week of Megadeth here at KZOZ. We welcome them to the California Mid-State Fair. Not this coming Monday, but the following Monday, the 20th. California Mid-State Fair, it's Megadeth. Exodus is the special guest opener. Jeff and Jeremy have a pair for you every single day this week with Know the Show. Instant win a pair. It'll get you into the show somewhere in there. You're also qualifying for a pit upgrade to get you up front with Megadeth. So be sure to hang out with Jeff and Jeremy. 940, Know the Show, win you some.
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10: 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About to check outside the games. And you know what I'm talking about. 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

0: together. I am Suzanne, and I don't think the internet's going to come together on this one. Some people into this Tilly Norwood thing, some people not so much. Have you heard about Tilly Norwood? AI-generated actor, quote-unquote. Yeah, came out a while back. You could check them. Like, Tilly Norwood has, like, you know, social meds even and all this stuff, just like a regular actor. But it's AI. SAG-AFTRA, you know, they've commented on this character saying Tilly Norwood is not an actor and that the technology devalues human artistry and it was trained on performers' work without permission or compensation. But yeah, Tilly Norwood set to make her feature film debut. Even with all of that said, it's a thing called Misaligned, a comedy drama from London-based Particle 6 Productions. And the company said the project will combine traditional filmmakers with AI specialists in what it calls a hybrid production. And they said AI can support premium narrative filmmaking, but only with substantial amounts of human craft, skill, judgment, and time. True that. I don't want to see Tilly Norwood in a movie. That's just me. So I'm not going to come together on this. It's KZOZ.
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0: classic U2 right there. That is Pride at 93.3 KZOZ. And new U2, they just released a song called Street of Dreams. Here's a little bit of that sound. Wrong button, Suze. There we go. Yeah, it's fine, right? this song has a video that they shot in Mexico City in May where they performed the song atop a graffiti-painted school bus. A big crowd gathered in the Plaza Santo Domingo and yada yada. They get into thunder and rain and cause a generator to crash, and then a local family welcomes the band members into their apartment to film on the balcony. So you can watch it on YouTube, Street of Dreams, available now as a digital download. Also, a new album will be the first of new material since 2017, Songs of Experience, which is somehow still stuck in my iTunes. And it follows the release of two EPs earlier this year. They did Days of Ash in February, Easter Lily in April, and now a new album yet to be announced on that name, but Street of Dreams is the first single.
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0: It's KZOZ, rocking some Fleetwood Mac, and we are online rocking that poll question presented by McCarthy's. 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We're asking you about the fair, because I literally go to the fair every day. It's my job, moonlighting with our other station, right? 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You know where to find me, Mission Square at the California Mid-State Fair, all 12 days. Maybe I get like one day off. Anyway, how many times do you typically go to the California Mid-State Fair each summer? Is it zero? Is it 1 to 2? Is it 10 to 12? What you rocking? KZOZ.com. 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You need cash today? 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
0: 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It's official. 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
1: But we need someone to blame for the economic states of the world. And the people don't blame the banks. Don't blame the politicians. It all comes down to the fact that we cannot afford pensions anymore. There are too many old people in the world staying not dead for longer and longer. So the people to blame, don't blame the banks. Do not blame your politicians. Don't blame the financial markets. The people to blame are medical scientists. Like Edward Jenner, developed vaccination in the early 19th century, enabled more and more people to live to pensionable age beyond what God clearly intended for them. And it goes beyond medical science. John Logie Baird invented television, gave old people a reason to carry on living. Why would you die when just around the corner is another series of celebrity Stockholm syndrome?
0: Andy Zaltzman and our KZOZ 420 Funny done. More tunes on the way. Toto. We'll do some Bad Company and the Blue Oyster Cult, too.
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0: Okay, there's the 4th of July, and then there's 710. 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

Bad Company, the artist, the song, and the album title. It is KZOZ, Suzanne hanging out. 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And they know you got better things to do with your day. 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